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5: 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in Australia. Is Australia doing enough to tackle it, and what role should governments, tech platforms and everyday Australians be playing?
6: I don't think enough is being done to tackle it. I do think it's a devilish problem. I think you're absolutely right to highlight it, because I remember at my National Press Club address, I was asked by the MC, "Oh, is racism really that bad?" And I said, "Mate, just step into my shoes and go online for 24 hours and come back and ask me the same question." And I don't think you'll have the same view. It's amazing what people will say when they've got the benefit of anonymity, right? And I think that there's a couple of problems here. Firstly, the social media platforms have gone backwards in terms of regulating hate and racism. They've got rid of fact checkers. And let's just be direct about it. Racism is profitable for them because it gets eyeballs on, it gets people congregating. It means you don't have to be challenged. You can just be surrounded by people who agree with you. And what then helps that is mis and disinformation. We see tropes and stereotypes. I've been sent stuff, horrible tropes and stereotypes about people of Indian origin and even specific to various parts of India, and of course other forms of racism as well. And so if it's profitable, there's no incentive for them to stop. And then if we don't have regulation of mis and disinformation as well, which is often at the core of racism online, then we won't be able to stop it. So I think there needs to be an approach to tackle all these things. And it is a project the Australian Human Rights Commission is working on, because it's a cross portfolio project. It's one that involves all of us, really, because all of our constituents, so to speak, are affected by it.
5: Commissioner, you just mentioned the Indian community, the Indian diaspora, and your origin is also from Chennai in India. And you also mentioned at the start of this interview how Indians are now, they are the fastest growing migrant community, but at the same time seeing incidents escalate from online abuse to harassment, public harassment, and even hate messages left outside their family homes. So what do you think is driving this rise in anti-Indian racism? And what needs to change?
6: I don't think it's one thing. So I think the first thing is it's a reflection of continued reflection of systemic failures. And if you just look back at the last 6 years, 2020, huge surge in racism towards people of Chinese origin during COVID. 2023, mainstreaming of racism towards First Peoples during the referendum. Then surge in anti-Semitism, Islamophobia, anti-Palestinian racism. Now, racism towards people of Indian origin. What does that show you? It shows that our structures are broken, because the bile of racism can so easily pour out. So that really, what that actually requires is solutions that fix these structures, like

0: we have in the National Anti-Racism Framework. Is there a particular reason that the racism towards people of Indian origin is increasing at the moment? That probably requires some exploration, and certainly I'm engaging with the Indian community, and I'll be doing that next week, actually, when I come to Sydney, and I'm going to be going out to Harris Park to meet some of the local businesses and meet the community and hopefully have a really tasty meal as well. But I think it is very much connected to the anti-immigration sentiment and the fact that India has become just now tipped over by a very, very small margin. It's only about 70 people, to be clear, the highest source of migrants. And that could easily tip the other way at some point, right? So, and of course, all this rhetoric completely misses the enormous economic contribution that Indians make to this country, which is a net positive by a long way, a long way. And I think we'll see whether there are other cultural aspects to it as well. I'm not sure. I think that requires a bit of exploration because it's, and I don't want to repeat some of the what I think are the underpinning cultural tropes and stereotypes, but that's something that I think needs to be investigated further because it causes harm. It makes people feel like they don't belong. It makes them feel like they are unsafe, and that is not the society we want. We want a society where everyone feels safe, feels included, feels like they're seen, they're heard, and they can prosper and thrive.
1: You just mentioned anti-Semitism and Islamophobia, and I'm really curious to hear from you whether you think Australia is responding to anti-Semitism and Islamophobia with the same level of urgency, or is there a perception that some forms of racism and religious hatred receive more attention than others, and how can we ensure a consistent approach to protecting a community or all communities?
0: No, that's a good question. Now, I said to you, and before that, we commissioned research that showed that government responses to racism are ad hoc, they're piecemeal. And I think that, unfortunately, that has continued in the last, say, 2 years, 2.5 years while I've been in the job. We've seen at times solutions that pit communities against each other, their knee-jerk responses to a particular crisis, rather than coming up with solutions that fix systems and structures to stop racism affecting all communities. And that remains a problem as of now. That's why I advocate for the National Anti-Racism Framework. It is a way of, in which you can help all communities. There is no doubt, just to be clear, there is no doubt anti-Semitism is a really serious issue. And of course, I think that the horror of what happened at Bondi warranted a Royal Commission, because I think it's really important to not have police investigating police, but to actually have oversight, particularly of police and other security apparatus when something horrific like that happens. But in a broader sense, and there's obviously no doubt that Islamophobia is very real and it's often, there's an intersectional aspect of it in that it, particularly women wearing hijabs get targeted the most by racism. But I think that it is really important to provided solutions. You've probably heard the adage, a rising tide lifts all boats. We want that rising tide. We want the National Anti-Racism Framework so that we fix the problem for now and for good, so that when it manifests again the next time and the next time, we've already solved it now for the future. We've done it in an efficient way, in a way that can be monitored and evaluated. And I don't think that's happening at the moment. I think there's still a lot of work to be done. And the first step would be endorsing the National Anti-Racism Framework.
1: Commissioner, let's turn to your area of expertise, the legal system. Do you believe Australia's laws are keeping pace with the reality of racism today, or are there gaps in how racist behaviour is addressed? And then I'll go to the second part of my question, but I'll get you to answer this one first, please.
0: Yeah, so the Race Discrimination Act was passed and brought into law 51 years ago. It's a long time. Now, it was an amazing moment, because prior to that act, if someone wanted to refuse service to someone at a restaurant or a hotel because they were Indian, there's nothing they would be able to do about it. And now the act is that, well, when that act was brought in, sorry, I should say, that made it unlawful. The thing is, though, the act hasn't changed, and it continues to place the burden on the target of racism, the person who's endured the racism, to bring about the change, to make the complaint, to go through what can potentially be a long and draining process. What there should be, and I've advocated for this for a while now, is a change in the Act so that there is a positive duty on employers, on the providers of goods and services in particular, and perhaps others, to stamp out racism. It should be that those with the resources and the capacity to make change should be the ones that have the obligation to do it, rather than the person that's targeted by racism. Because the other problem is that the way the system works now, someone needs to suffer harm before they can bring a complaint. Why do we wait for someone to be harmed before there's recourse? Why don't we stop it before the harm occurs? So in that sense, yes, I think there does need to be, I think the law does need to be updated and to catch up to modern norms.

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